Symphony No. 11 by Philip Glass. The New York Philharmonic was conducted by their music director designate, Gustavo Dudamel. Of his noble and sentimental waltzes, Maurice Ravel wrote that the title, quote, sufficiently indicates my intention of writing a cycle of waltzes after the example of Schubert, unquote. Like Beethoven, Ravel was a pianist. He also composed at the piano and introduced many of his innovations in works for the piano. And as an expert orchestrator, he was often able to carry over the freshness, flexibility, and transparency of his piano scores into orchestral versions of the same material. Ravel introduced the piano version of his noble and sentimental waltzes in 1911 at a concert for the Independence Society, the more radical of two associations for living French composers at the time. This group produced concerts of new music in which the composers' names were omitted from the programs, and the audience was invited to guess who wrote what. As the story goes, the audience, if by a slim majority, guessed correctly and attributed this work to Ravel. Ravel orchestrated this piece in a mere 15 days in March 1912 at the request of the ballerina Natalia Trujanova. She was seeking to premiere four ballets by four contemporary composers. Thus, the piece was premiered in its orchestral version as the Ballet Adelaide or the Language of Flowers. While the ballet has more or less vanished into obscurity, Ravel's stylish and evocative score continues to charm concert audiences. Let's listen. Pierre Boulez conducts the New York Philharmonic.

The New York Philharmonic this week is generously underwritten by the Kaplan Brothers Fund and the Audrey Love Charitable Foundation. Lawrence Rock is the music producer for this series. The program is written and directed by Mark Travis. And for now, until next time, this is your host, Alec Baldwin, wishing you good health and good music. 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

Hola, bienvenidos a Fiesta. I am Elvio Barilari. Today we are presenting one of those programs that you only listen here. Women composers from Venezuela, Mexico, and Brazil. Today we are going to listen to music by the Mexican Marcela Rodriguez, the Brazilian Marisa Resenji, the also Mexican Maria Granillo, and we will start with the Venezuelan Teresa Carreño. All the other composers are living women composers. Teresa Carreño was born in the 19th century. She was born in Caracas, Venezuela, in 1853, and she died in New York in 1917. She had an amazing career as a pianist, international pianist. She was teaching piano in Europe. She taught some of the most talented pianists of the next generation into the 20th century. And she was also an amazing composer. Most of her pieces were for the piano, but also some chamber pieces. And today we are going to listen to her monumental string quartet in B minor. And you are going to agree that this is a monumental piece written at the end of the 19th century by this Venezuelan female composer, Teresa Carreño.

We just enjoyed the string quartet in B minor by Teresa Carreño, this Venezuelan woman born in Caracas in 1853. She died in New York in 1917. Amazing pianist, composer, teacher, and one of the pioneers for Latin American musicians. The recording we just heard was made by Joseph Roche and Robert Zelnick on violins, Thomas Strasser on viola, and Camila Heller on the cello. This is Fiesta. I am Elvio Barilari, today presenting women composers from Venezuela, Mexico, and Brazil. And we're going to Mexico right now with a living composer from Mexico, María Granillo. She was born in 1962, very active as a teacher, as a music professor, as a music organizer, great composer, María Granillo. And this piece is called Musai. Musai means muses in Greek. And the muses, or musai, are Calliope, Erato, and Thalia, first movement, Polymnia, Terpsichore and Melpomene, second movement, and the ones represented in the third movement are Clio, Urania, and Euterpe. The recording we are going to listen to was made by the great Mexican Onyx Ensemble.

0: That's how Maria Granillo, this Mexican living composer, represented the muses, all the Greek muses. The title is Musai, that means muses in Greek. The recording of this great piece was made by the Mexican Onyx Ensemble under Maestro Samuel Pasco. On the second part of Fiesta, we're going to continue listening to music by living women composers, one from Brazil and another one from Mexico. This is Fiesta. To stream free episodes of our program, go to wfmt.com/fiesta. And also, como digo siempre, don't forget to like us on Facebook. Esto es Fiesta. Volvemos en unos instantes.
1: 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We'll hear a complete concert from 1969 with the American Symphony Orchestra in Carnegie Hall, playing Beethoven's Egmont Overture and Gustav Mahler's Ninth Symphony, all conducted by Yasha Horenstein, on the next Collector's Corner.
0: Bienvenidos nuevamente a Fiesta. I am Elvio Barilari, today con mujeres compositoras de Venezuela, México y Brasil. We just heard Teresa Carreño from Venezuela and María Granillo from Mexico. We are going to go to Brazil now to listen to a piece by Marisa Rezende. Marisa was born in Rio de Janeiro in 1944. We were colleagues, first as students and then as professors in the Latin American music courses in Brazil for many years. Great composer, great teacher, great professor, and a great person overall, Marisa Rezende. And this piece is called Vórtice, that means vortex. The recording we are going to listen to was made by Marisa Rezende herself in an instrumental ensemble that includes Nelson Rios, Marcelo Jaffe, Robert Sutholz, and Bettina Steckman. Let's listen then to Vórtice or Vortex by living Brazilian composer Marisa Rezende.

That was Vórtice or Vortex by living Brazilian composer Marisa Resende, recorded by herself in a musical ensemble from the University of Brasilia, the capital of Brazil, of course. This is Fiesta, today presenting women composers from Venezuela, Mexico, and Brazil. And our final composer is Marcela Rodriguez, living composer from Mexico. She was born in 1951, also very active as a music force, powerhouse, teacher, organizer, composer, conductor. And this is a piece from a series, from a suite called Triptico. It's three chamber pieces, and this one is called Umbral. Umbral means threshold. And the recording we are going to listen to was made by the Orquesta Filarmónica de la Ciudad de México under Maestro Scott Yu. Marcela Rodriguez, Umbral.

powerful piece Umbral or Threshold by Mexican composer, living composer, Marcela Rodriguez. The recording was made by the Orquesta Filarmónica de la Ciudad de México under Maestro Scott Yu. And that brings to an end our program, this chapter of Fiesta dedicated to women composer from Venezuela, Mexico, and Brazil. The type of thing that you only listen to here on Fiesta. If you enjoyed this program, please go to our website, wfmt.com/fiesta, and also don't forget to like us on Facebook. Fiesta is made possible by the generous support of WFMT members like you. Gracias to our producer, Daniel Goldberg, and por supuesto, muchas gracias para todos ustedes. Estamos en la cadena radial de WFMT.

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0: Modeste Mussorgsky wrote this music in 1867, but it was rejected by the publishers and never performed during his lifetime. Mussorgsky left behind a lot of debt and several unfinished manuscripts when he died, including Night on Bald Mountain. His friend Nikolai Rimsky-Korsakov hoped to get it published and settle some of Mussorgsky's debts. So he polished up some of the rough edges, tamed some of the violence, and completely rewrote the ending. From APM, American Public Media, this is Performance Today. Mussorgsky's original version is dark and terrifying right to the last measure, which seems pretty on brand for a guy who died screaming, "Woe is me!" We'll hear it in 5 minutes.
1: This is Bird Note. If you are new to birding, you might assume that you need fancy binoculars or have to venture off to some exotic places to look for birds. Truth is, you don't even have to leave your home to enjoy birds. In fact, many folks do it right from home. That's usually how we first experience birds, by watching and learning the birds out the window every day. And you don't actually have to physically go anywhere to find birds. You can use a smartphone or computer to go birding. There are several websites where you can view live feeds of nests, like the Cornell Lab's feed of a red-tailed hawk nest in Ithaca, New York, or the Hellgate Osprey nest at the University of Montana. You can even have your own bird feeder camera, thanks to at-home setups like BirdFee and BirdBuddy, that allow people to watch the birds in their backyard. You can learn a lot about birds by observing their feeding habits and how they interact with other species. And then the next time someone complains that you're on your phone too much, you'll be able to tell them, "Hey, I'm enjoying nature." For Bird Note, I'm Jonice Franklin. BirdNote is grateful to all listeners that provide financial support for this show. You can join them at birdnote.org.
0: Also ahead, chamber music by Gustav Mahler. Right now, an excerpt from Mahler's Song of the Earth, called "The Drunkard in Spring." If life is a dream, why all this work and worry? I drink all day till I can drink no more.

Tenor Brennan Gillery with The Drunken Man in Spring from Mahler's Das Lied von der Erde. Kenneth Woods led the orchestra of the Swan. From APM, American Public Media, this is Performance Today, taking you to concerts around the world. I'm Valerie Kaler. Russian composer Modeste Mussorgsky wrote a couple of immortal pieces of music. Pictures at an exhibition, for one, and the piece we're about to hear, Night on Bald Mountain. But some of his colleagues really did not like his music. Tchaikovsky dismissed his work as crude and ugly. And his personal life was no easier. Mussorgsky suffered from the disease of alcoholism. During the first week of March 1881, he suffered a bout of what his doctors called alcoholic epilepsy. He was hospitalized, literally poisoned by alcohol. But instead of seeing this as a wake-up call, he doubled down. He talked somebody into smuggling him a bottle of brandy. And shortly after that, a nurse heard him shout his final words, "All is over. Woe is me."

Modeste Mussorgsky's Night on Bald Mountain. Fabien Gabelle led the French National Orchestra at the Radio France Broadcasting House in Paris. Were you wondering where the church bells were at the end? Sunrise and redemption and relief? Plot twist, the music we just heard was the composer's original vision. When Mussorgsky died, he had a lot of debt and several unfinished compositions, including Night on Bald Mountain. So his pal Nikolai Rimsky-Korsakov put the finishing touches on it, hoping to get it published and settle some of those debts. In addition to finishing touches, Rimsky-Korsakov rewrote the ending, changed the thorny original into something more uplifting. He made it something audiences would like, something that would sell. That's the version we most often hear performed, the one that was cemented into our psyches in Disney's Fantasia. Very interesting to hear Mussorgsky's darker, wilder version of Night on Bald Mountain.

In a moment, turns out Mahler could write for fewer than 100 musicians. This is Performance Today from APM. We're about to hear the one and only surviving piece of chamber music, a quartet, written by teenage Gustav Mahler. He was wrapping up his first year of studies at the Vienna Conservatory when he wrote this. As a grown-up composer, Mahler never talked about this piece. Nobody even knew it existed until long after he was gone. His widow, Alma, discovered the music in the 1960s, more than half a century after Gustav.

hearing something overheard from the next room 50 years ago. You can hear the beginnings of that Mahler in this early composition. Let's hear the piano quartet Mahler never spoke of from a concert during the Colorado College Summer Music Festival.

Gustav Mahler wrote that brooding piano quartet when he was just 15 years old. He never talked about the piece, and no one knew it existed until long after his death. Almost half a century after he died, Mahler's widow, Alma, discovered the music and a fragment of a scherzo he'd started writing but never finished. We heard Mahler's piano quartet in A minor from a concert during the Colorado College Summer Music Festival in Colorado Springs, Colorado. John Novacek was at the piano, Laura Frauci played violin, Philip Ying on viola, and Bian Song played cello. If you've ever been curious about how composers come up with their ideas, check out a podcast called Composer's Datebook. Every day, my colleague John Burge brings you the story of one brilliant composer in a dinner party conversation-sized hors d'oeuvre. 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In a moment, a journey of 1,000 miles begins with one step. Expanding what perfection means begins with a quarter step. 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

Have you ever unlocked a deep nugget of wisdom while doing something very familiar? A workflow, a frame of mind you know so well, and suddenly the whole world shifts? Composer Derek Sky recently wrote a new piece for the Ivala String Quartet, blending elements from many musical traditions into what he calls Afro-Persian classical music. When he fused a Persian microtonal system with the style of a Bach chorale, with all its perfect linear chord changes, he was stunned. He felt an initial tug of resistance, a doubting voice saying, "This new sound could not really be right." At the same time, he was struck by the realization that he found it to be quite beautiful. Sky says, quote, "You're used to a certain type of perfection. That means there are multiple types of perfection. It was in that moment that I was like, this sounds like I'm being freed from the anxiety of perfection, of thinking that perfection can only be one way." Sky named his piece Deliverance, a nod to the freedom from fear and anxiety one can achieve by embracing vulnerability and imperfection. I feel like that's a bit of wisdom we can all be reminded of from time to time. This is Deliverance by Derek Sky, the Ivala String Quartet in concert.

Deliverance by Derek Sky. The Avalos Quartet gave that performance at the Ent Center for the Arts in Colorado Springs, Colorado, part of the Epic Concerts series. Derek Sky says, to ears that are used to Western classical music, it might sound like the piece started with a bunch of flat or out-of-tune notes. But those are intentional microtonal pitches from Persian classical music. As the ear gets used to them, Sky hopes they stop sounding like an imperfection and can be seen as an aspect of perfection. Not perfection as a monolith, but rather Sky thinks of multiple types of perfection. And the sounds in his piece are perfect in their own way. Deliverance by Derek Sky.

Our technical director here at PT is Craig Thorson. Jean Barron is our technical producer. Our director of media production and operations is Elizabeth Iverson. The senior director of media operations for APM is Josh Kubasta. 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

The first cello concerto written by Dmitri Shostakovich had two sources of inspiration: cellist Mstislav Rostropovich and the concerto written for Rostropovich by Sergei Prokofiev. Hey, imitation's the sincerest form of flattery, right? The cello concerto number 2 by Shostakovich, still inspired by, written for, premiered by Mstislav Rostropovich, but the influence of Prokofiev is way in the rearview mirror. The difference between the two concertos is striking. The first is defiant and fiery. This one is subtler, moodier, funnier, but in a kind of terrifying way. From APM, American Public Media, this is Performance Today. I'm Valerie Kaler. We'll hear the concerto number 2 by Dmitri Shostakovich later this hour.

0: This is the Composer's Datebook for September 4th. I'm John Burge. For ballet lovers, the opening of Tchaikovsky's Swan Lake conjures up tutus. But for old-time movie buffs, this same music triggers memories of many black-and-white films of the 1930s. Back then, the eerie opening measures of Swan Lake served as the main title music for dozens of old Universal Studios thrillers, including the famous 1931 film of Bram Stoker's novel Dracula, starring Bela Lugosi. Ah, the children of the night, what music they make. But on today's date in 1999, at the Telluride Film Festival in Colorado, Tchaikovsky got some competition from Philip Glass. For a special showing of the Bela Lugosi Dracula, Glass wrote a brand new score. Now, beyond the opening Tchaikovsky, the original soundtrack had included very little music. And despite the creepy charisma of Bela Lugosi, the film moved at a ponderous pace. The new Philip Glass score, performed live by the Kronos Quartet, added fresh atmosphere to the familiar old film. In fact, it proved so effective that Glass and the Kronos Quartet took it on tour, accompanying live showings of the old film in Europe and the U.S. Composer's Datebook is produced by APM, American Public Media, in collaboration with the American Composers Forum, reminding you that all music was once new.
1: Cellist Gautier Capuçon plays that odd mercurial concerto by Shostakovich later this hour. Right now, he plays a wistful love song written by Joseph Kosma in 1945. The original was in French, but we know it better by its English title, Autumn Leaves. Gautier Capuçon joined here by pianist Jérôme Ducrot, who also made this arrangement.

Joseph Kosma's Les Feuilles Mortes, with French lyrics by Jacques Prévert. Johnny Mercer wrote the English lyrics for the song we know in the U.S. as Autumn Leaves. Jérôme Ducrot made that arrangement for cello and piano, and was also the pianist we heard in that performance with Gautier Capucin. More from Capucin ahead, a Shostakovich concerto in Germany. From APM, American Public Media, this is Performance Today. I'm Valerie Kaler. So glad you're here for today's musical adventures and discoveries. On the way this hour, a Van Cliburn competition performance of a Schubert song whose lyrics might have meant more than Schubert thought, and a mercurial moody cello concerto by Shostakovich from a concert in Hamburg. Right now, it's music for 24 strings. To my ear, there is something really special about four classical guitars playing together. You get your pulsing bass line, chords and harmony in the middle, and a nice melody on top. And all with that sort of percussive joy that comes from strings plucked by fingers and fingernails. Here is a great example of that sound. The Newman and Altman guitar duo, joined by Paolo Bellinati and João Luiz. They're playing A Furiosa by Paolo Bellinati, a tribute to the virtuosic street musicians of Brazil.

Brazilian guitarist and composer Paulo Belinati wrote that piece as a tribute to the virtuoso street musicians in Brazil, known as the Furious Ones. It's called A Furiosa by Paulo Belinati. And he was part of that ad hoc all-star quartet we just heard. Paulo Belinati, João Luiz, with the Newman and Oltman guitar duo. That's Michael Newman and Laura Oltman. They met at the Aspen Festival and have been performing together as a duo since 1978. They eventually got married and built their professional life as a duo. They're also responsible for a bunch of repertoire for two guitars, having commissioned works from Leo Brower, Lowell Lieberman, Augusta Reed Thomas, and more. The performance we just heard was from a concert at the Americas Society in Manhattan, presented by the New York Guitar Seminar at Manis. That's an annual summertime gathering of guitarists in New York City, taking place every year for more than a quarter century. Founded, by the way, by the Newman and Oltman guitar duo. In a moment, you quiet my heart. I mean, you could quiet my heart if you were to come over. You're listening to Performance Today from APM. Next, we're going to hear a song by Franz Schubert, a setting of a poem by Friedrich Rückert. The poem was untitled when Schubert set it, so he used the opening line as the title of his song. You are rest, du bist die Ruhe. You are rest, gentle peace, you are longing, and that which stills it. Rückert later added a title to his poem, Come into my dwelling, which adds a kind of I'll be at peace if I can get you behind closed doors vibe. Schubert's song setting was all tranquility, but Rückert's aftermarket title reveals something a bit more active. The version we're about to hear has no lyrics at all, but Franz Liszt's piano transcription of the song seems to track that progression. Du bist die Ruhe, You Are Rest by Franz Schubert, played by Vitaly Starikov at the 2025 Van Cliburn competition in Fort Worth, Texas.

Franz Liszt's piano transcriptions of Schubert's songs helped spread Schubert's music to audiences who might never have heard the originals. Liszt made 56 Schubert song transcriptions. We just heard his take on Du bist die Ruhe, You Are Rest. Pianist Vitali Starikov played it during his semifinal round at the 2025 Van Cliburn competition. He went on to win the silver medal. In a moment, a Shostakovich concerto, she said, laughing nervously. You're listening to Performance Today from APM. When Dmitri Shostakovich wrote his Concerto No. 1 for the legendary Russian cellist Mstislav Rostropovich, he was very upfront about the fact that he'd gotten the idea from Sergei Prokofiev. He said the impulse for his concerto came from knowing and admiring what Prokofiev had done a decade earlier. Not plagiarism, just part of the open ebb and flow of ideas in the world of the arts. Shostakovich went on to write another piece for Rostropovich, and the Cello Concerto No. 2 premiered in 1966. Where the first concerto was defiant and heroic, the second is much more introspective, at least at the beginning, like someone thinking out loud almost. And Shostakovich often treats the solo cello less like a soloist and more like a part of the orchestra. Other instruments often overshadow the soloist in a way that makes the cello seem small and vulnerable. He does let loose later in the piece, including in the second movement. It's based on the song of a street vendor selling pretzels. It is clownishly demented and a bit unsettling. Classic Shostakovich. Another Shostakovich signature move, the crucial role of the percussion section. Xylophone, woodblock, tom-tom, tambourine, snare drum, bass drum, slapstick, whip, timpani. They are so important throughout the entire concerto. I mean, how often do you get to hear a cello in conversation with a bass drum? That's exactly what Shostakovich set up in the first movement of his Cello Concerto No. 2. So intriguing. Let's go to a concert in Hamburg, Germany, to hear the Cello Concerto No. 2 by Dmitri Shostakovich. Gautier Capuçon solos with the NDR Elbphilharmonie Orchestra, Simone Young conducting.

That concerto just kind of runs out of steam at the end. The cello holding a long note while the percussion ticks away underneath. Time continues while human drama fades. One of the things I absolutely love about Shostakovich is his whiplash mood changes. You got your self-important fanfares, your darkly comical dances, lyrical moody cello lines violently interrupted, grotesque marches, and a song about pretzels. Just wow. Gautier Capuçon played the Cello Concerto No. 2 by Shostakovich with the North German Radio Elbphilharmonie led by Simone Young.

0: Our staff here at PT is senior producer Catherine Slusher, producers Megan Oglesby and Kathleen Bradbury, associate producer John Goman, music logger David Kemp, and our classical digital producer is Inez Guanches. 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

0: Violinist Alina Ibragimova with the BBC Symphony Orchestra, Edward Gardner on the podium. That was the Violin Concerto by Welsh composer Hugh Watkins. We're off to Bulgaria in 60 seconds.
1: 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Partly cloudy overnight with a chance for storms. Lows around 72. Winds out of the west around 5 miles an hour. Slight chance of rain showers Saturday. High of 84. That's a look at your forecast from Delmarva Public Media. I'm meteorologist Derek Height. Right now, it's 77 degrees.
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0: Clarinetist Nicole Kern and bassoonist Higinio Arue performing the duet concertino by Richard Strauss, Paavo Järvi led the German Chamber Philharmonic. In just a moment, we'll spend some time in the United States with music by two mid-20th century American composers. We'll be right back.
1: 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Partly cloudy overnight with a chance for storms. Lows around 72, west winds around 5 miles an hour. Slight chance for showers Saturday, 84. That's a look at your forecast from Delmarva Public Media. I'm meteorologist Derek Height. Right now, it's 77 degrees.
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to Brahms and Wagner for inspiration. This is his heir and gavotte. Ruben Blundell leads the Gowanus Arts Ensemble.

0: Howard Hanson leading the Eastman Rochester Symphony Orchestra in the performance of his own Symphony No. 2. I'm Bonnie North. Thanks for joining me.
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0: 1 a.m. Poetic elegance, an innate feeling for expressive nuance, and the power to project bold dramatic contrasts. Those are just some of the descriptions of pianist Yeol Eun-sun's playing. Her upcoming 2026-2027 season will focus on Beethoven's music to mark the bicentenary of his death. But tonight, she'll perform Mozart for you, here on Music Through the Night.

0: Gerard Schwartz leading the New York Chamber Symphony and the American String Quartet in Arnold Schoenberg's Concerto After Handel. Coming up in just a moment on Music Through the Night, Mozart, played by South Korean pianist Yeol Um-sun.
1: 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Partly cloudy overnight with a slight chance for showers. Lows around 71, westerly winds 5 to 10 miles an hour. Partly cloudy skies Saturday, highs around 84. And that's a look at your forecast from Delmarva Public Media. I'm meteorologist Derek Height. Right now, 76.
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0: 21 has been viewed more than 30 million times. Well, here she is with one of his piano sonatas, The Ninth.

0: Mozart's Piano Sonata No. 9, performed by Yoel Umson. I'm Bonnie North. Thanks for joining me.
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0: Yuri Tumirikov leading the Royal Philharmonic Orchestra in that performance of Igor Stravinsky's Pulcinella Suite. Music of Amy Beach comes your way right after this on Music Through the Night.
1: 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Slight chance for showers overnight, otherwise partly cloudy. Lows around 71. West winds 5 to 10 miles an hour. High temperatures reach up to 84 Saturday, a blend of clouds and sun. That's a look at your forecast from Delmarva Public Media. I'm meteorologist Derek Height. Right now, it's 75 degrees.
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0: The Oxford Symphony, Symphony No. 92 of Franz Joseph Haydn, performed by Capella Istropolitana. I'm Bonnie North. Thanks so much for joining me.
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0: Georges Bizet's L'Elysienne Suite No. 2, Neville Marriner led the London Symphony. The first movement from Franz Schubert's Octet comes your way on Music Through the Night right after this.
1: 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Lows dip down to about 71 overnight under partly cloudy skies, westerly winds 5 to 10 miles an hour. High temperatures reach up to 84 Saturday, partly cloudy skies. That's a look at your forecast from Delmarva Public Media. I'm meteorologist Derek Height. Currently 74.
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3: 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Venetian violinist Antonio Vivaldi produced 500-plus concertos, and Neapolitan keyboard virtuoso Domenico Scarlatti composed 555 solo keyboard sonatas. These hard-working musicians are in the spotlight on Sunday Baroque this Labor Day holiday weekend.
0: He ever wrote for, here's the first movement.

0: Ludwig von Beethoven's Choral Fantasy, performed by the Berlin Philharmonic and the German State Opera Chorus. I'm Bonnie North. Thanks so much for joining me.
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0: Edward Elgar's Serenade for Strings, performed by the Baltimore Symphony Orchestra. Music of Kurt Vile comes your way right after this.
1: 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Sunshine mixed with clouds at times today, with daytime highs approaching 84. Winds out of the north, 5 to 10 miles an hour. Mainly clear tonight, lows level off around 64. And that's a look at your forecast from Delmarva Public Media. I'm meteorologist Derek Height. Currently, 73.
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0: Vile called it American opera. He became an American citizen in 1943. Well, 6 years before that, in 1941, Vile, lyricist Ira Gershwin, and playwright Moss Hart had a successful Broadway show called Lady in the Dark. It starred the great Gertrude Lawrence in the title role and made a then-up-and-coming Danny Kaye famous. Here's the Bournemouth Symphony Orchestra with the Lady in the Dark suite.

0: The Lady in the Dark Suite by Kurt Vile. Maren Alsop led the Bournemouth Symphony Orchestra.
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0: The Suite from the Three-Cornered Hat by Manuel de Falla. Chicago Symphony Orchestra was led by Fritz Reiner. I'm Bonnie North. It's been a pleasure having your company.
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0: The Bachiana No. 2 and the Araponga by Paulino Nogueira and Luis Gonzaga, performed by guitarist Plinio Fernandez. Music of Tchaikovsky and the Romeo and Juliet story coming your way right after this.
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5: Sunshine mixed with clouds at times today, with daytime highs approaching 84. Winds out of the north, 5 to 10 miles an hour. Mainly clear tonight, lows level off around 64. And that's a look at your forecast from Delmarva Public Media. I'm meteorologist Derek Height. Currently, it's 72 degrees.
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0: And we wouldn't have all the great music that was written about or for Romeo and Juliet. This is Tchaikovsky's Romeo and Juliet Fantasy Overture. Ricardo Chailly leads the Cleveland Orchestra.

0: the Romeo and Juliet fantasy over of Peter Tchaikovsky. Ricardo Chailly led the Cleveland Orchestra. Music by Bach comes your way right after this break.
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0: Pleasure to have your company for classical music. There are four members of the oboe family. There's the oboe, there is the bass oboe, there's the English horn, and there's the oboe d'amore. And the instrument is called that because of its very sweet sound. It doesn't project as much as the other three members of the family. It was a favorite of Johann Sebastian Bach, and here is Ray Still, along with the Academy of London, with the Oboe d'amore concerto.

0: The Oboe d'Amore Concerto by Johann Sebastian Bach. I'm Bonnie North. Thanks for joining me.
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4: In an era where European music was heavily dominated by Germanic tradition, one composer boldly stepped forward to forge a completely new musical identity for his homeland. Bedřich Smetana didn't just write music. He captured the very soul of Bohemia. He took frantic, vivid rhythms of rustic street life, polished them up for the grand symphonic concert halls, and in doing so, ignited a fire of Czech musical independence. Get ready for an absolute whirlwind of orchestral color at the end of the hour.

0: A piano concertino from Carl Czerny, performed by the English Chamber Orchestra and featuring Rosemary Tuck on the piano.
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4: Sunshine mixed with clouds at times today, with daytime highs approaching 84. Winds out of the north, 5 to 10 miles an hour. Mainly clear tonight, lows level off around 64. And that's a look at your forecast from Delmarva Public Media. I'm meteorologist Derek Height. Currently, it's 72 degrees.
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0: Victoria Malova and Giuliana Carmignola on the violins in a concerto for two violins playing alongside the Venice Baroque Orchestra. And that's from composer Antonio Vivaldi. In just a minute, we're going to get that piece from Beatrix Smetana.
1: 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On WSCL 89.5 Classical Delmarva, we bring those melodies that provide the musical backdrop for life's big questions. 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

0: Just heard the vibrant and infectious energy of Bedrich Smetana's dances from The Bartered Bride. From the rustic polka to the frantic dance of the comedians, these pieces remain a brilliant celebration of Czech folk culture and operatic storytelling. It was performed in that recording by the Royal Liverpool Philharmonic. I'm Liz Lyon in for Vernon Neal. Thanks for spending the hour with me.
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3: 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High temperatures reach up to 84 today under partly cloudy skies. Winds out of the north, 5 to 10 miles an hour. Lows level off around 64 tonight, mainly clear skies. That's a look at your forecast from Delmarva Public Media. I'm meteorologist Derek Height. Right now, it's 73 degrees.
4: 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I'm Allison Young. 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

0: Jonathan Kohler on the clarinet, Julia Bruskin on the cello, and Donna Kwong on the piano with Ludwig von Beethoven's Piano Trio No. 4. In just a minute, we'll hear what the trees in Rome witnessed.
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0: This is SymphonyCast from APM, American Public Media. I'm Steve Seal. This week, we continue our summer residency at the biggest and most celebrated classical music festival in the world, the BBC Proms. From July through September, music fans enjoy 8 weeks of extraordinary music making with concerts of orchestra, choral, and chamber music. It's a tradition that's been going nonstop since 1895, when Sir Henry Wood conducted the first concerts designed to be casual affairs of classical music for everybody. And to this day, the Brits take that idea to heart with their enthusiastic attendance at these beloved concerts around the UK, but held mostly at the Royal Albert Hall in London. This week, though, we venture out into the greater UK for a concert at the Bristol Beacon in the southwest English city of Bristol on the River Avon, as Adam Hickox conducts the Bournemouth Symphony Orchestra in a program of Russian classics. Shostakovich's festive overture serves as a fitting opener, and then his sardonically witty Cello Concerto No. 1 will be performed by the much-decorated German cellist Maximilian Hornung. After that, Sofia Gubaidulina's fairy tale poem introduces a whimsical element in a sumptuous musical fantasy about the adventures of a piece of chalk. And to conclude, Sergei Rachmaninoff's Symphonic Dances, a whirling phantasmagoria of rhythm and melody, serving as both the finale of the composer's career and, for us, a thrilling conclusion to what's certain to be a dynamic and very fun program. So stay tuned as we enjoy a rich example of the BBC Proms Festival on the road this week from Bristol. Welcome to APM's SymphonyCast. Let's take our seats at the Bristol Beacon now, where the BBC's Sarah Walker is going to be hosting this week's prom right from the stage.
1: Welcome to Beacon Hall and to the BBC Proms. We're very lucky to be in the company of the Bournemouth Symphony Orchestra. They're no strangers to this historic maritime city. In fact, they're Beacon Hall's orchestra in residence, making a huge contribution to the thriving cultural scene here. So it's lovely to be with them alongside a huge and enthusiastic audience. So welcome all. So who's conducting? Well, we're delighted to welcome a prodigious talent on the international scene, Adam Hickox. This is Adam's proms debut, and he'll be guiding us through a programme of Russian classics. Shostakovich to begin, and that includes his Cello Concerto No. 1, featuring soloist Maximilian Hornung. Later, we have a whimsical fairy tale poem by Sofia Gubaidulina. And we're rounding off with Rachmaninoff's glorious symphonic dances. Well, let's get things started right now with the festive overture by Shostakovich. Written in 1954 after an unexpected visit to the composer's apartment by a conductor from the Bolshoi Theatre Orchestra. They needed a new work to commemorate the October Revolution of 1917. Oh, and the concert was happening in 3 days' time. Shostakovich responded very quickly with sheer brilliance, thrilling fanfares, resounding sonorities, and masses of energy. So please welcome on stage now the leader of the Bournemouth Symphony Orchestra, Amin Merchant.

And here now to conduct the festive overture by Shostakovich, let's give a warm proms welcome to our conductor, Adam Hickox.

Absolutely brilliant. The festive overture by Shostakovich, played by the Bournemouth Symphony Orchestra, led by Amin Merchant and conducted by Adam Hickox, making his proms debut with us this afternoon. And what a fabulous start to this concert. Well, coming up next on this sunny late afternoon in Bristol, we're going to welcome the cellist Maximilian Hornung to the stage. He is an extraordinary talent. He hails from Germany, and the list of orchestras he's appeared with goes on and on, including the Berlin Philharmonic. He debuted with them less than a year ago. The Czech Philharmonic, the Swedish Radio Symphony Orchestra, the Zurich Tonhalle, and many of our UK orchestras. He's renowned for the pure expression in his performances, a special way of connecting with the audience, which means so much here at the Proms, as we have the most receptive audiences in the world, so it's said. Well, Maximilian will play the Cello Concerto No. 1 by Shostakovich, which you wouldn't describe as a romantic sort of concerto. It's full of sardonic wit, and the virtuosity is off the scale in all of the movements, but especially in the finale, where the solo part climaxes in some flailing demi-semiquavers. But earlier on, we have an urgently rhythmic opening movement, then a much longer lyrical elegy, and after that, a haunting solo cadenza leading straight into that frenzied finale. So to play Shostakovich's Cello Concerto No. 1 in E-flat major, let's welcome soloist Maximilian Hornung and to conduct the Bournemouth Symphony Orchestra, Adam Hickox.

Maximilian Hornung was the soloist in the Cello Concerto No. 1 in E flat major by Dmitri Shostakovich. And Adam Hickox conducted the Bournemouth Symphony Orchestra, performing live here at Bristol Beacon in this concert of Russian classics. Some gloriously grotesque effects in that finale, a sort of nightmarish folk dance, with a solo part like a jagged line. And there were actually some sarcastic references in the music to a sentimental Georgian love song, Zuleika, which is said to have been Stalin's favorite tune. Maximilian Hornung returning to the stage. He's acknowledging the musicians and taking another bow. What a fantastic performance. He's beckoning a bow there from Eleanor Blakeney, who played that beautiful horn solo that we heard. In fact, the whole orchestra now rising to their feet. Adam Hickox joining hands with Maximilian Hornung, and they're taking a bow together and another bow. The hall here is absolutely packed to the rafters, as I'm sure you can tell. The audience absolutely spellbound by that performance. I think for me the high point was the solo cadenza. I knew from the rehearsal that was going to be a very special moment. Maximilian's tone in the bottom register, so rich, elemental and haunting. He is returning to the stage. I think an encore is going to be demanded. Yes, indeed. Here's an encore.

0: That was surely the perfect encore from Maximilian Hornung. He played with such a light touch. The prelude from Bach's Cello Suite No. 1 in G major. Maximilian began his career as principal cellist of the Bavarian Radio Symphony Orchestra, aged just 23. A few years later, he moved on to focus on his solo and chamber music career. He's returning to the stage. Such warm applause from our audience here in Bristol. I'm sure many more great concert performances, broadcasts and recordings await him in the future. Not just technical mastery there, but so much heart and soul. He's bowing to the orchestra now as well.
1: 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Thank you, Sarah. We will return to our English colleagues in just a moment, right after a quick break. I'm Steve Seal. SymphonyCast continues our concerts this week at the 2026 BBC Proms, one of the longest-running classical music festivals in the world. 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In a moment, it's more from this concert of Russian classics from the BBC Proms, with music of Sofia Gubaidulina and Sergei Rachmaninoff. 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

0: Welcome back. I'm Steve Seal. This is APM's Symphony Cast. This week, we continue our summer residency at the 2026 BBC Proms, one of the longest-running classical music festivals in the world. And this time, we're at the Bristol Beacon in the city of Bristol for a program of Russian classics. And now we hand it back to our BBC colleague, Sarah Walker, who is once again on stage with the orchestra.
1: Welcome back to Bristol Beacon, where we're enjoying a superb concert from the Bournemouth Symphony Orchestra. I'm Sarah Walker, delighted to be with you here at the 2026 Proms. Well, the Bournemouth Symphony Orchestra are the orchestra in residence here at Beacon Hall, and they're treating us to a program of Russian classics. This second half of the concert will be concluding with the Symphonic Dances by Rachmaninoff. That's one of the greatest Russian masterpieces of the 20th century. Before that, though, we have music by Sofia Gubaidulina, who died last year and left us with a rich catalogue of music, often spiritual and dramatic, sometimes playful, and always with luminous colours and textures. We'll hear her fairy tale poem, which began life as incidental music for a radio adaptation of a Czech fairy tale, The Little Chalk. This little object dreams of being used to draw exciting and magical images, but it's only used for boring words and numbers. It grows smaller as the children in the classroom grow bigger, until one day a little boy uses it to draw a castle, gardens, and the sea in sunlight. The chalk is happy and meets its end. An amazing metaphor for an artist's life, according to the composer. So here to conduct the Bournemouth Symphony Orchestra in Gubaidulina's fairy tale poem, let's welcome back to the stage Adam Hickox.

Such beautiful sonorities in that piece. Fairy tale poem by Sophia Gubaidulina, played for us here at the BBC Proms by the Bournemouth Symphony Orchestra, conducted by Adam Hickox. Some spellbinding solos from many of these extraordinarily talented players who are clearly at home with classical music from all eras, from the Baroque to the present day. Well, we've reached the final piece in this concert of Russian classics, coming to you live from Bristol's Beacon Hall. And the orchestra is going to perform the last major work to be completed by Sergei Rachmaninoff, his three symphonic dances. These were composed in his adoptive home of America in 1940, and they're a thrilling set of pieces. This is not the heart-melting Rachmaninoff that listeners at that time had come to expect. Their overall character is very assertive, and that's something we sense right from the opening. The first dance plunges us straight into an exciting musical adventure with a biting, march-like feel, and lyrical passages provide a gorgeous contrast later on. The second of the dances also has a truly arresting opening, juicy brass sonorities giving way to a mysterious waltz. The third dance cranks up the tension, and here Rachmaninoff looks back at his beloved Russia, quoting from ancient chant melodies, including the Dies Irae from the Mass for the Dead. Well, the orchestration of this work took up every spare moment that Rachmaninoff could find, as he was incredibly busy with his performing schedule. But by 1941, the dancers were ready to be premiered by what he described as his favourite orchestra, the Philadelphia Orchestra, conducted by Eugene Ormandy. And over the years, they've grown to become a huge favourite with listeners around the world. Well, this work requires a much larger orchestra than the Gubaidulina that we've just heard. And as I'm speaking, the stage is being reset behind me to accommodate another 43 musicians, including no fewer than six percussionists. And there's also an alto saxophone. And this is the first time that Rachmaninoff had used that instrument. And he gives it a prominent solo in the first dance. So things are quite busy here on the stage. The musicians are getting into place. And if you're wondering where I'm fitting in on the stage with all these musicians, I am getting in the way just a little bit. I'm here at the front of the stage next to David Daly, who's principal double bass, and trying not to get too close to the edge of the stage, as it does make me feel a little vertiginous if I get too close. So let's welcome once again our conductor, Adam Hickox, to conduct the Bournemouth Symphony Orchestra in Rachmaninoff's Symphonic Dancers.

0: What a fantastic vehicle for the Bournemouth Symphony Orchestra. Rachmaninoff's Symphonic Dancers. Adam Hickox conducted, making his Proms debut here at Beacon Hall in Bristol.
1: A wonderful conclusion to this week's concert from the BBC Proms. Thank you, Sarah Walker, in Bristol at the Bristol Beacon. I'm Steve Seal. Symphony Cast is proud to be your radio home here in America for concerts from the BBC Proms Festival every summer, and we'll be back again next week. 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This concert featured music of Sofia Gubadulina, Shostakovich, and Rachmaninoff. 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In the bit of time we have remaining, we'll enjoy just a bit more from the Bournemouth Symphony Orchestra. Here they are, led by Andrew Litton, in Tchaikovsky's Capriccio Italian on Symphony Cast.

0: The Capriccio Italien by Tchaikovsky. Andrew Litton conducted the Bournemouth Symphony Orchestra on SymphonyCast. This week's SymphonyCast from the BBC Proms, featuring the Bournemouth Symphony Orchestra, showcased music by Sofia Gubaidulina, Shostakovich, and Rachmaninoff. 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I'm Steve Seal. 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

0: sad story. They had to sell the family dog. Can you imagine? I cannot. Anyway, the Newman family revisited on Saturday Cinema.
1: 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Cloudy skies with a few peaks of sun today, with highs around 84. North winds 5 to 10 miles an hour. Lows around 64. Tonight, mainly clear. And that's a look at your forecast from Delmarva Public Media. I'm meteorologist Derek Height. Currently, it's 79 degrees.
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0: Wonderful. Nine times, I think he won Oscars and did some wonderful scores. Lionel Newman, his brother, was a conductor and a composer, won an Oscar for Hello, Dolly, and succeeded Alfred as 20th Century Fox's music director. Emil Newman was music director for more than 80 films. And then the second and third generations are Randy Newman, David Newman, Maria Newman. Joey Newman is the third generation, and Thomas Newman, the son of Alfred. He's renowned for scores like American Beauty, The Shawshank Redemption, WALL-E. He's won numerous Oscar nominations. Here's some of Thomas's music from the Bond movie Skyfall. This is Komodo Dragon.

0: Thomas Newman's Oscar-nominated score for Little Women, the one that was directed by Gillian Armstrong back in 1994, Thomas Newman leading the London Symphony Orchestra.
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0: The Newman dynasty, writing movie music. I mean, gosh, what a, you ever try to get a relative a job, you know? It's not that easy. So it's kind of interesting that Alfred Newman should start off and then his brothers work in the film business doing music and his children and his grandchildren and grandnephews and nephews like Randy Newman. Yep. His dad was not in the music business, although related to Alfred, his dad was a doctor, right? But we know Randy Newman as a wonderful singer, songwriter and doing film scoring and original films. This film I get requests for quite a bit. And you don't see it that much. It was written and directed by Barry Levinson, all about his life in Baltimore. Yeah, growing up in Baltimore. And the films are set during the 40s, 50s, and 60s. Diner, Tin Men, Liberty Heights. They're all about the themes of Jewish assimilation into American life through several generations of a Polish family from the 1910s through the 1950s. One of the movies is Avalon, and Avalon 1914. Here's Randy Newman's music.

0: Music from Seabiscuit, music by Randy Newman. Of course, I love it. There's a horse in it. And that was the studio orchestra led by Randy Newman. Hope you enjoyed Saturday Cinema. I'm Lynn Warfel.
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0: Kathy's theme from Wuthering Heights, John Williams leading the orchestra, and Itzhak Perlman, the soloist, music by Alfred Newman.
1: 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High temperatures reach up to 84 this afternoon under mainly cloudy skies, north winds 5 to 10 miles an hour. Mainly clear skies tonight, lows around 64. And that's a look at your forecast from Delmarva Public Media. I'm meteorologist Derek Height. Currently, it's 80 degrees.
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0: Drama, Song of Bernadette. Yep, based on the novel by Franz Werfel. Yes, a relative, I understand. Starring Jennifer Jones as Bernadette, who experienced visions of the Virgin Mary in 1858. She was canonized as a saint in 1933. Here's Newman's music, Song of Bernadette.

0: From 1970, Airport, Alfred Newman's last film, and he was nominated for an Oscar after he passed away in 1974, that particular motion picture. And coming up, Randy Newman pays a tribute to the first generation Alfred, Emil, and Lionel Newman.
1: 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And while we know some folks might call us DPM, we think DPM should also stand for Diverse Programming That Matters. 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

0: Ending there with a version of the 20th Century Fox fanfare, The Family Album, a tribute to his uncles, Randy Newman's music, Alfred, Emil, and Lionel Newman, played by Gloria Chang. I'm Lynn Warfel.
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0: Orchestra rehearsal music from a Fellini satirical film. Nino Rota did the music, and the Orchestra of La Scala Milan was led by Riccardo Muti.
1: 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High temperatures reach up to 84 this afternoon under mainly cloudy skies, north winds 5 to 10 miles an hour. Mainly clear skies tonight, lows around 64. And that's a look at your forecast from Delmarva Public Media. I'm meteorologist Derek Height. Right now, it's 81 degrees.
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3: 16th century German musician Michael Praetorius wrote more than 1,500 compositions. Venetian violinist Antonio Vivaldi produced 500-plus concertos. And Neapolitan keyboard virtuoso Domenico Scarlatti composed 555 solo keyboard sonatas. These hard-working musicians are in the spotlight on Sunday Baroque this Labor Day holiday weekend.
0: He wrote home effusively to his parents in Berlin, thanking them for sending him to Italy and making it all possible. This is his Italian Symphony No. 4 with the Zurich Tonhalle.

0: Just a joyful thing. The Italian Symphony No. 4 in A Major, Mendelssohn's music, and that was the Zurich Tonhalle Orchestra led by Paavo Järvi.
1: 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I'm the Chief Content Officer here at Delmarva Public Media. 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

0: The Grand Waltz, number one in E flat major, music by Chopin, played by Lang Lang. 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
1: 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Lows level off around 64, tonight mainly clear. That's a look at your forecast from Delmarva Public Media. I'm meteorologist Derek Height. Right now, 82.
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0: Claudio Abbado was leading the Berlin Philharmonic. The pianist was Marta Argerich in the E-flat major piano concerto number 1 by Franz Liszt. It kind of broke with tradition because it had a very short orchestral introduction. Then, bam, the piano just comes straight in. That would have really surprised audiences in the day. I'm Lynn Warfel. Thanks for joining me.
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0: Pianist Jenny Lynn playing music by pianist Stephen Huff, Musical Jewelry Box.
1: 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Daytime highs approaching 84 this afternoon under mainly cloudy skies. Northerly winds 5 to 10 miles an hour. Lows dip down to about 64 tonight. Mainly clear skies. That's a look at your forecast from Delmarva Public Media. I'm meteorologist Derek Height. Right now, it's 81 degrees.
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0: Devil, and then he had no shortage of romantic relations, shall we say, wherever he went and wherever he traveled. So that also caused some consternation among many. He owned a number of really terrific instruments, including 11 Stradivari at the time he died. And when he died, well, he didn't think he was dying. They called for a priest for last rites, and then he died. Suddenly, he was not given last rites. He was not given a Catholic burial. He wasn't given a burial at all. And then finally, they did bury him in Parma. And they actually... disinterred him once because they had to move his body about 50 years after he died. So it's a little bit on the macabre side, but there you go. Here is Paganini's Violin Concerto No. 1 with Hilary Hahn.

0: Niccolo Paganini's first violin concerto, and that's Hilary Hahn, the Swedish Radio Symphony Orchestra, led by AGOA.
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2: Los Angeles, Berlin, New York, London, the list goes on and on. I'm Allison Young. 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

0: Very interesting American composer, Francis or Frank Johnson. He was born in Philadelphia in 1792, the first African-American composer to have his works published as sheet music, also the first African-American to give public concerts, and the first to participate in racially integrated concerts in the United States. He wrote over 200 compositions of various types, operatic airs, patriotic marches, and quadrilles and quick steps and other dances. That was Johnson's March. I'm Lynn Warfel.
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4: Camille Saint-Saëns had a taste for grandeur, and when writing music, he made sure to make a lasting impression. Saint-Saëns is well known for his skills at the keyboard, and that usually meant piano. Like some others of his time, this French romantic was also a fine organist, and he understood well every aspect of the instrument. I'm Mindy Rantner. The organ is what gives Saint-Saëns' Third Symphony its nickname, appearing, as it does, in two of the four movements, subtly, at least for a while, and then not so much. We'll hear it this hour. The Catalyst Quartet plays music by the Chevalier de Saint-Georges.

0: A romantic etude by Alice Tenner, played by Bent Forsbury.
1: 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Daytime highs approaching 84. This afternoon, under mainly cloudy skies, northerly winds 5 to 10 miles an hour. Lows dip down to about 64. Tonight, mainly clear skies. That's a look at your forecast from Delmarva Public Media. I'm meteorologist Derek Height. Right now, 82.
2: 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I'm also a sustaining member. 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

0: Los Angeles, Berlin, New York, London, the list goes on and on. I'm Allison Young. Symphony Cast takes you around the world to hear the world's best orchestras in concert. That's on APM's Symphony Cast.
1: As a solo instrument per se, so it's not an organ concerto, although, well, just see what you think, as Noel Rawsthorne joins Enrique Batis and the London Philharmonic in the Symphony No. 3 by Saint-Saëns, the Organ Symphony.

0: The Majestic Symphony No. 3, the Organ Symphony by Camille Saint-Saëns. Organist Noel Rawsthorne joined Enrique Batis and the London Philharmonic.
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0: 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Alexander Sergei Ramirez plays Summer Music by Astor Piazzolla. 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

0: Summer in Buenos Aires by Astor Piazzolla, played by guitarist Alexander Sergei Ramirez.
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4: From Delmarva Public Media and 710, I'm Nathan Hartman, and this is The Sound of Cinema. Video games have only been with us for a handful of decades, but their impact on society can't be denied. From the quarter-inserting days of the arcade to the cartridge-blowing beginnings of the home console, many of us grew up with some of the medium's most famous characters, as well as the musical themes that accompanied them. It's no surprise that Hollywood took notice and has adapted several games over the years into feature films, for better or worse. So join us as we explore two versions of the Mushroom Kingdom, prepare for Mortal Kombat, and craft our way to victory against some piglins. All that and more on this hour of The Sound of Cinema. While the origins of the video game began in the 1970s, it would take a few decades before Hollywood would take its first stab at adapting them. 1993's Super Mario Bros. Would be the first, starring Bob Hoskins as the famed plumber Mario and John Leguizamo as his younger brother Luigi. Far from the fun and bright world found in the video games, Super Mario threw our heroes into a world more akin to Blade Runner, and the theater box office turned out just as grim, ranking fourth place in its opening weekend. The score is by Alan Silvestri, including this, the theme from Super Mario Bros.

That was the theme for 1993's Super Mario Brothers by Alan Silvestri. The next year saw the release of another sibling-centered video game adaptation. Double Dragon, a martial arts post-apocalyptic punk adventure, follows Billy and Jimmy Lee, who battle their way through the streets of New Angeles, much like their home console counterparts. The score was composed by Jay Ferguson, who founded the rock bands Spirit and JoJo Gunn, but might be remembered mostly for creating, oddly enough, the theme for the U.S. version of The Office. Here is Junk Rumble by Jay Ferguson for Double Dragon.

That was Junk Rumble by Jay Ferguson for the 1994 film adaptation of Double Dragon. That same year saw the release of another martial arts film, this one based on the Capcom classic Street Fighter. Starring Jean-Claude Van Damme, Kylie Minogue, and Raul Julia, the film focused on Van Damme's Colonel Guile, who takes on the drug lord dictator of a fictional nation called Shadaloo, played by Julia. The film's production was a disaster, as Van Damme, going through both a drug addiction and an affair with Minogue, became increasingly difficult to work with. On top of this, Julia was secretly dealing with stomach cancer, and Thailand, where the bulk of the production took place, was going through threats of a full-on coup. While not a critical darling by a long shot, the film did beat the odds, becoming a commercial success, especially in the video rental market. Sadly, Julia would pass before the film was released. The film's composer is New Zealander Graham Rivell. Here is Showdown in Shadaloo.

That was Showdown in Shadaloo by Graham Rivel for 1994's Street Fighter. Mortal Kombat, the other major video game fighting franchise, would get its chance in the ring the following year, thanks to director Paul W.S. Anderson, who he himself would become a staple of the video game genre in the future. Combat follows a group of heroes who participate in a tournament to protect Earth from the otherworldly dimension of Outworld. A commercial success, the film would spawn a sequel and then a reboot in 2021. George S. Clinton composed the score, and here is a portion of the track Demon Warriors / Final Combat.

That was a portion of Demon Warriors / Final Combat by George S. Clinton for Mortal Kombat. Fighting video games were not the only thing up for adaptation, as 1999's Wing Commander saw the feature film take on the space combat simulator of the same name. Starring Freddie Prinze Jr. and Matthew Lillard, the score was provided by David Arnold and Kevin Kiner. Here is the overture for Wing Commander.

0: That was the Overture for Wing Commander by David Arnold and Kevin Kiner. More video game film adaptations when we return. Stay with us.
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0: Welcome back to The Sound of Cinema from Del Marva Public Media and 710. I'm Nathan Hartman. This hour we're listening to scores from films adapted from video games, and we come to 2001's Lara Croft, Tomb Raider. Based on the Indiana Jones video game series by the same name, the film saw Angelina Jolie take on the Tomb Raiding role and find gold at the box office. Street Fighter's composer Graham Rivel picked up the baton and controller once again for the score. Here is Lara Battles Stone Monkeys.

That was Lara Battles Stone Monkeys by Graham Rivel for 2001's Lara Croft Tomb Raider. The next year saw Hollywood take on the video game horror genre with Resident Evil, directed by Mortal Kombat's Paul W.S. Anderson. The film sees Mila Jovovich and a group of commandos attempt to contain a zombie-like outbreak in a secret underground base. The film's score and themes were a collaboration between composer Marco Beltrami and musician Brian Hugh Warner, who is probably better known by his stage name, Marilyn Manson. Here is the main title theme for Resident Evil.

That was the main title theme for Resident Evil, created by Marco Beltrami and Marilyn Manson, in what surely must be his public radio debut. As video games matured, so did their themes, and the Hitman series found just the right mix, as the brain is rewarded over brawn when players take on the career of barcoded contract killer Agent 47. It was inevitable that such a game series would be adapted, and the first attempt was in 2007, with Timothy Oliphant as the Silent Assassin. While the score was composed by Jeff Zanelli, the film's theme would come from Franz Schubert's Ave Maria, which was already associated with the game franchise. Here is the version recorded for the film, performed by Christina England.

That was Franz Schubert's classic Ave Maria, sung by Christina England and recorded for 2007's Hitman. 2010 saw the release of Prince of Persia, The Sands of Time. Based on the second trilogy of games released in the series, Walt Disney Pictures and Jerry Bruckheimer hoped to create a new franchise in the vein of their previous success, The Pirates of the Caribbean. The score was composed by Harry Gregson-Williams, who had some video game bona fides himself, having helped score the Metal Gear series. Here is Destiny from The Prince of Persia, The Sands of Time.

That was Destiny from The Prince of Persia, The Sands of Time, composed by Harry Gregson-Williams. No video game series may have a more dedicated fanbase than Warcraft, the massively multiplayer online role-playing game franchise. Following success in branching out into novels, a card game, and more, Universal Pictures saw the potential of a feature film for the series, and tasked director Duncan Jones to see the project through. Ramin Djawadi scored the film, and though Warcraft wasn't a massive success, he would go on to find fame through another fantasy project, scoring Game of Thrones. Here is Lothar from Warcraft.

0: That was Lothar, composed by Ramin Djawadi for 2016's Warcraft. After this break, a blue hedgehog hits the big screen, and the Mario Brothers get a second chance. Stay tuned.
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0: From Del Marva Public Media and 710, I'm Nathan Hartman, and this is The Sound of Cinema. This hour, we've been listening to the scores of film adaptations of video games, and while Mario got his first film in 1993, his console rival, Sonic the Hedgehog, wouldn't run into the movies until 2020. Directed by Jeff Fowler, Sonic saw the blue blur voiced by Ben Schwartz enter our world and come face-to-face with his nemesis, Dr. Robotnik, played by Jim Carrey. Here is Sonic the Hedgehog by Dutch composer and DJ Tom Holkenborg.

That was Sonic the Hedgehog by Tom Holkenborg for the film of the same name. After two films in the 1990s, it was time for a new fight as Mortal Kombat rebooted in 2021. Here is The Tournament by Benjamin Wallfish.

That was The Tournament by Benjamin Wallfish for 2021's Mortal Kombat. In 2007, Sony PlayStation published Uncharted, Drake's Fortune, a globe-trotting tomb-raiding adventure with a flair for blockbuster movie set pieces. The series would go on to great success and attempt to replicate its feel for an actual feature film in 2022. Starring Tom Holland and Mark Wahlberg, Uncharted was composed by Warcraft's Ramin Djawadi. Here is the main theme for Uncharted.

That was the main theme for Uncharted by Ramin Djawadi. Having come to a crushing defeat in the 90s, the Mario Brothers were ready to give conquering the box office another go, but this time by staying true to its source material and through animation. The Super Mario Brothers movie brought the bold color palette of the video games to the big screen, and Brian Tyler composed the score in collaboration with longtime Mario composer Koji Kondo. Here is a track from the film that sees Bowser's wedding to Princess Peach interrupted as our heroes begin fighting tooth and nail.

That was Fighting Tooth and Veil by Brian Tyler with themes by Koji Kondo for the Super Mario Bros. Movie. Our final film this hour is A Little Square. Helmed by Napoleon Dynamite director Jared Hess, a Minecraft movie took the sandbox monster hit video game and adapted it into a global cultural phenomenon that made almost $1 billion at the box office. Filled with quirky characters played by the likes of Jack Black and Jason Momoa, the film needed a quirky composer. Who better than Devo frontman himself, Mark Mothersbaugh? Here is Let's Go Fight Some Pigs from a Minecraft movie.

0: That was Let's Go Fight Some Pigs from a Minecraft movie, composed by Mark Mothersbaugh. Thanks for joining us this hour as we worked our way level by level through the history of video game adaptations on film. The Sound of Cinema is a program of Delmarva Public Media and 710 Media. Brian Russo is our managing producer, and this show is hosted, edited, and produced by yours truly, Nathan Hartman. Thanks for listening, and we'll see you at the movies. This has been a production of 710 Media.
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2: 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The county has surrounding waterways on three sides, with public boat ramps and two public beaches. 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
4: 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To celebrate 250 years of America and American music, our listeners were asked to submit a word that came to mind when thinking about American music. I got a list of these words, and then I came up with some American piano music that reflects these exact words. And then I put these pieces of music all together for this program, which I hope you will enjoy. So let's begin with the word adventurous, which is a good word to describe American music, certainly a lot of it. That word describes the composer Henry Cowell and his adventurous way of using tone clusters, which means using your arm or your elbow or your palm of the hand to grab big chunks of notes from the keyboard. And we have Henry Cowell himself in the 1950s playing his piece called The Lilt of the Reel.

Henry Cowell playing his own composition called The Lilt of the Reel, and that's a recording dating from the 1950s. From The Lilt of the Reel, we go to The Song of the Wind. A listener wrote in the word Korea, C-O-R-E-A, meaning the late great pianist and composer Chick Corea. And the word jazz, which is also on this list, certainly applies to Chick Corea. Although Chick Corea playing his Song of the Wind from his 1971 album Piano Improvisations, Volume 1, I think is quite beyond category.

Chick Corea at the piano playing his composition Song of the Wind. The word experimentation not only applies to American democracy itself, but it also applies decisively to the American composer John Cage, who experimented by placing all kinds of objects inside the piano, on and in between the piano strings, to create unique percussive effects. In other words, preparing the piano. This was his invention, the prepared piano. We're going to hear the second of John Cage's sonatas and interludes for prepared piano, and the pianist will be Boris Berman. No relation to Donald Berman, by the way.

Boris Berman was the pianist, and he was playing the second of the sonatas and interludes for prepared piano by John Cage. The word resistance is also on this list, and I don't think any piece of music embodies resistance so much as Sergio Ortega's song, "The People United Will Never Be Defeated," and my dear friend and colleague, the late Frederick Jevsky, used "The People United Will Never Be Defeated" to create an extraordinary set of 36 variations, and I've played this big piece on Between the Keys before, on several occasions, in fact. But this music seems more relevant now than ever. So let's hear the composer Frederick Jevsky play this theme, "The People United Will Never Be Defeated," when it returns at the end of the variations.

People united will never be defeated. Frederick Shevsky's brilliant arrangement of the Sergio Ortega song of Resistance, and we heard Shevsky at the piano. But there is also much to be happy about on America's 250th birthday, and the word happy is on this list. So I'm always happy when I hear the legendary jazz pianist Art Tatum's 1940 recording of Harold Arlen's standard tune, Get Happy.

That was Harold Arlen's Get Happy with the great Art Tatum at the piano. To many generations, American music was synonymous with Leonard Bernstein, and the name Bernstein appears on this list of words that listeners have sent in. We asked listeners to send us one word that comes to mind when you think of American music. So we have one of Bernstein's anniversaries, which are short piano pieces dedicated to colleagues and friends, such as this one, dedicated to the great American composer of Broadway musicals, Stephen Sondheim. The pianist will be Alexandra Dosan.

pianist Alexandra Dawson playing Leonard Bernstein's for Stephen Sondheim, one of Bernstein's anniversaries for piano. The word collaborative is also on this list, and that ties in with my not-for-profit organization, Composers Collaborative. And exactly 30 years ago, we presented a marathon concert event encompassing the complete portraits of American composer Virgil Thompson, who lived from 1896 until 1989. And one can say that Thompson's portraits were collaborations of sorts. You would silently sit in a chair, and Virgil Thompson would compose while looking at you. And the result was a musical portrait. So here is Virgil Thompson's portrait of the visual artist Robert Indiana. It's titled Edges, and we're going to hear it performed with great audacity by my late friend and colleague, the composer and pianist Andrew Violette.

Music of Virgil Thompson, his portrait of Robert Indiana, titled Edges, and we heard Andrew Violette at the piano. This is Jed Disler, artist-in-residence for the Classical Network. I've put together a program on Between the Keys based on the words that listeners have sent to this station describing American music. You were asked to submit one word, and I put a playlist together in response to some of these words. The word expansive reminded me of the American composer Roy Harris and his rather expansive treatment of the American folk song When Johnny Comes Marching Home. And we're going to hear this performed by another former Between the Keys guest, Jeffrey Burleson.

pianist Jeffrey Burleson playing one of Roy Harris's American ballads. This one was based on When Johnny Comes Marching Home. To represent the word spirituals, one of my favorite examples is the piece called Troubled Water by Margaret Bonds, based on the spiritual Wade in the Water. And we have the two piano team of Katja and Marielle Labeck playing Troubled Water in an arrangement by Clementine Bonjour.

That was music of Margaret Bond's Troubled Water, arranged for two pianos and performed by Katja and Marielle Labeck. Rhythmic is another word on this list, and perhaps no American composer was so rhythm-obsessed as Conlin Nancarrow, whose studies for player piano embody some of the most complex rhythmic relationships, yet without ever being pedantic and always sounding so fresh and alive. Here is one of Conlin Nancarrow's unnumbered studies for player piano, and this piece came to light after the composer's passing. Let's listen.

That was an unnumbered study for player piano by Colin Nancaro. I think there were about 50 or so studies that were numbered. In any case, his studies for player piano count among the most original bodies of work from any American composer, to my mind. The word rhythmic also applies to this next recording, as does the word transportive. And when I saw the word transportive on the list, immediately I thought about trains and that classic honky-tonk train blues written and performed by Meade Lux Lewis.

pianist Mead Lux Lewis playing his much-imitated boogie-woogie masterpiece, the Honky Tonk Train Blues, inspired by the word transportive on the list of words that you describing said. American music. And speaking of train, T-R-A-I-N, that brings us to the man colloquially known as Train, but spelled T-R-A-N-E. I am referring to the great saxophonist John Coltrane. So the name Coltrane was on this list. I happen to have recorded his beautiful ballad called Naima for Steinway Sperio. So I thought I would share that recording with you now. I've played it on an earlier Between the Keys episode, but I thought, you know, Coltrane, piano, why not?

this list, perhaps referring to the song America the Beautiful. The Classical Network's music director, David Osenberg, had on his show Cadenza very recently the pianist Min Kwan, who commissioned 76 composers to write pieces either based upon or inspired by the song America the Beautiful, and I was one of the composers commissioned for this project. Given that so many of the pieces seemed rather dark and serious, I decided instead to write a rather irreverent tango. The word irreverent, by the way, is on this list too. I treated America the Beautiful as if Astor Piazzolla and Liberace had gotten together and adopted a baby. Ugh, perish the thought. And in this piece, I interpolate the Star Spangled Banner at one point. I also interpolate the theme music from The Wicked Witch of the West, from The Wizard of Oz. You know, well, anyway, let's listen to my Emeritango, played by Min Kwan.

That was Naima, a beautiful ballad by John Coltrane, played by yours truly, Jed Disler. And the word beautiful, of course, is

pianist Min Kwan playing Ameri Tango, composed by somebody named Jed Distler. You know, I think I know that guy. Of course, that's me, obviously. The word Copland appears also on this list, meaning the composer Aaron Copland, who for decades was considered the dean of American classical composers. But the word beautiful, I think, also applies to the third of his four piano blues. And we're going to hear this piece played by Peter Jablonski.

Peter Jablonski playing Aaron Copland's third of his four piano blues. Well, a July 4th program would not be complete without the most familiar American march. And the name Sousa is on this list, by the way. John Philip Sousa, the March King. And on April 2nd, 1948, Vladimir Horowitz played to a packed house at Carnegie Hall as an encore his iconic transcription of John Philip Sousa's march, The Stars and Stripes Forever. Let's hear that live performance.

Vladimir Horowitz playing his famous transcription of John Philip Sousa's march, The Stars and Stripes Forever, live at Carnegie Hall. I mean, how can you top that? Except to thank our listeners for sending in words to describe American music. And this edition of Between the Keys used your words to help me put together a playlist that I hope you enjoyed this past hour.

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2: 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Mainly clear tonight with a low of 65. Northeast winds around 5 miles an hour. Slight chance of rain showers tomorrow. Highs level off around 82. Lots of sunshine. And that's a look at your forecast from Delmarva Public Media. I'm meteorologist Derek Height. Currently, it's 79 degrees.
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3: I'm Bill Rudman, and this is Footlight Parade, Sounds of the American Musical. This time, a mini travelogue. We are on our way to Paris, London, Venice, Bangkok, even Siberia, and we're going to fly there on the wings of songs written by Cole Porter, Rodgers and Hart, the Gershwins, Stephen Sondheim, Hugh Martin, and more, with performers including Bobby Short, Fred Astaire, Gene Kelly, Frank Sinatra, Al Jolson, Rebecca Luker, and Bob Hope. So stick around. As usual, the program is produced by the Musical Theater Project. When it comes to life's great adventure, you can't do any better than these inspiring lines by Dr. Seuss. Remember this? And oh, the places you'll go. You have brains in your head, you have feet in your shoes, you can steer yourself any direction you choose. What the good doctor neglected to tell us is that traveling is even more fun if you go with your sweetie. We'll

0: I'll call each Budapest, you like in Budapest.
1: Oh, for far Peru.
0: I'll go to hell for ya.
1: Or Philadelphia.

I've always wanted an excuse to play that for you, because it's the first song by Rodgers and Hart to be sung in a Broadway musical. Richard Rodgers was all of 16 at the time. Larry Hart was 23, and the show was called A Lonely Romeo. 1919, we heard Bobby Short, Blossom Dearie, Charles Rydell, and B.B. Osterwald.

Mind you, our little travelogue doesn't begin in any old place. We're starting with a trip to Paris, the city of lovers, courtesy of that famous Gershwin symphonic tone poem that's playing in the background. In 1951, Gene Kelly and Leslie Caron danced to it in a rapturous moment from MGM's An American in Paris.

0: Among our major songwriters, though, it was Cole Porter who really went gaga over Paris. After World War I, he lived the high life there with his wife, Linda. And here are two of his love letters to the city. The first rarely performed, the second a huge hit.
1: Until I came to Paris, I was such a very serious guy. My only thought in life was how to succeed.

0: There you have it, a songwriter wearing his heart on his sleeve. That was Lilo from the original cast of Cole Porter's Can Can in 1953. And before that, a studio cast recording of the finale from Porter's 50 Million Frenchmen, advertised in 1929 as a musical comedy tour of Paris. All right, next stop, London, for some pub crawling.
1: Saturday night at the Rose and Crown is just the place to be.

Crown. Now that's a sweet song about a lovely English pub called The Rose and Crown. And it's interesting in that context to note that that was written by Noel Coward. He was asked to write a song about England that expressed his deepest feelings. He didn't choose to write about a design for living in a Mayfair pad or about Buckingham Palace. No, he wrote

Geraldine Fitzgerald in her one-woman show Street Songs, a song written by Noel Coward for his 1963 American musical The Girl Who Came to Supper. How about some R&R in Rio de Janeiro? As Fred Astaire told us in his first musical with Ginger Rogers, getting there is half the fun.

You gotta see that production number. Dozens of RKO chorus girls dancing on the wings of planes headed to Rio by the CO. Fred Astaire in Flying Down to Rio, 1933, with score by Vincent Humans, Edward Eliscu, and Gus Kahn. We're going to travel to other faraway places later in the show, but first, let's take a few domestic trips. Sportin' Life is about to tempt Bess with the glitter of New York City.

Francois Clemens as Sport and Life, a George and Ira Gershwin song from the 1935 Porgy and Bess. Here are three sailors who took the boat to New York. Their battleship has docked in the Brooklyn Navy Yard, giving them 24 hours on the town. New York.

famous places to visit are so many, so the guidebooks say. I told my grandpa I wouldn't miss on any. We got just one day, gotta see the whole town right from Yonkers on down to the

women are all in silk and satin, so the fellas say. There's just one thing necessary in Manhattan when you got just one day. Gotta pick up a date, maybe 7 or 8 on your way.

0: Gene Kelly, Frank Sinatra, and Jules Munchen in the 1949 movie version of On the Town by Leonard Bernstein, Betty Comden, and Adolph Green. Those sailors couldn't wait to get into the city, but here are two New Yorkers who can't wait to get out.
1: Well, I'm thwarted by a metaphysic puzzle, and I'm sick of grading papers, that I know. I'm shouting in my sleep, I need a muzzle.

0: Santa Fe, you know, tumbleweeds, prairie dogs.
1: Jesse L. Martin and Wilson Germain Heredia dreaming of the place they want to go in Jonathan Larson's Rent, 1996. Someday we could probably fill a whole show with songs about states, beginning with Oklahoma, of course. But since we've got so many more places to go in this hour, let's settle for just two of those songs. Both singers are praising their home states, and each guy is persuasive enough to run a visitor's bureau.

0: Jolson with a tune by Joseph Meyer and Buddy DeSilva that Jolson introduced in the 1921 musical Bombo. And before that, Ralph Blaine, a Hugh Martin song from the mid-1940s. You're listening to an hour called Oh, the Places You'll Go, a sort of mini travelogue in song. And coming up, we get more exotic, visiting Bangkok and Bali, among other places. I'm Bill Rudman. This is Footlight Parade, Sounds of the American Musical, produced each week by the Musical Theater Project. 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You know how tricky it can be when you're traveling with friends and you all try to reach agreement on what to see and do? Well, when somebody in your group is obsessed with finding the great pink sea snail, you've really got trouble.
1: When I think of the warm Caribbean, I see a new world for you and me.
2: I'd give anything just to have one single day there.
1: And once we get there, I know that we'll stay there. Stay in those fabulous places where we long to be.
3: Such as Siam,
2: Siena,
3: Vienna,
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2: Ole! Ole!
1: Show me those fabulous places I'm longing to see.
4: My dear Miss Fairfax, you seem to have entirely missed the point. I'm aware there are fabulous places wherever we sail.
5: Will we see them?
4: We will. But the point of the journey is science and finding the snail. An incomparable thrill. We shall question the sharks off the coast of Tobago. Interview swamp life in Tierra del Fuego.
5: Well, that sounds horrendous.
4: No, no, it's tremendous and well worthwhile. We'll make detailed inquiries of every crustacean we meet.
5: Crustacean?
4: Shellfish, they're sweet. We will sail to the ends of the earth till our search for the snail is quite complete. We'll interrogate beetles and bugs in Nigeria. And if we have to, spend weeks in Siberia. 80 below, but a place that we all ought to see.
5: But I haven't brought the right clothes for Siberia.
4: Those are the fabulous places you'll visit with me.
6: Sounds as if we're in for a good time.
5: Well, Siberia is one place you'll never see me go.
4: Stick in the pin, where the pin goes, then we go.
6: Ireland.
5: Romania. No, Ruritania.
4: We'll chase that sea snail from here to Tasmania.

Rex Harrison, Anthony Newley, and Samantha Eggar in the 1967 film musical Dr. Doolittle, with score by Leslie Bricus. Here are two fabulous places, depicted in pop songs that could hardly be more different. In 1952, Bing Crosby and Bob Hope fought over Dorothy L'Amour in the sixth of their Seven Road films, and the destination this time was Bally. Of course, with the exception of that babe, Ms. L'Amour, you don't get the chance to enjoy much scenery in these movies. They were mostly shot on the back lot at Paramount. But what you do get, in addition to the comedy, are terrific songs by Johnny Burke and Jimmy Van Heusen. And before we set sail for Bali, let's spend a night in Bangkok. In 1984, lyricist Tim Rice collaborated with Swedish superstars ABBA on the musical Chess, a story of political intrigue set against the background of international chess championships and the Cold War. This song reached number 3 on the pop charts.

0: Johnny Cool. 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So let's hit the road to Pali,
1: where they do the calico.
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0: do the calico. 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
2: And it really depends on how you hesitate.
0: You move a little closer, then you hesitate.
1: You start to steal a kiss, and then you hesitate.

Did you get their sly reference to Dean Martin and Jerry Lewis, who were the hot showbiz ticket in 1952? Bing Crosby and Bob Hope in Road to Bally, preceded by Murray Head and Anders Glenmark, a song from Chess. Well, we're going to see a lot of sights in Italy because we are traveling with Actors on a Tour.

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1: Our next jump is Borma. That's Dingy, Dingy, Venice. Then Mantua, then Padua, then we open again.
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1: We open in the

0: Shopping is different in Italy. Look, when you find something you want to buy, what is the first question you ask the shopkeeper?
1: How much, I suppose.
0: And when he tells you how much, do you pay?
1: Right.
0: Wrong.

0: That's Sergio Franchi in Do I Hear a Waltz, 1965, with music by Richard Rodgers and lyrics by Stephen Sondheim. And before that, a cut from the 2000 revival of Cole Porter's Kiss Me, Kate, starring Brian Stokes Mitchell, Marin Mazzi, Amy Spanger, and Michael Burress. This turns out to be a very big hour for Cole Porter. In his Cold War satire, Silk Stockings, he wrote a song about Siberia, of all places. Understandably, these three Soviet agents have mixed emotions about vacationing there.
1: When we sing to

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We can toast our toes on the lady Eskimos.

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You can bet all right that your Christmas will be white.

I love how Cole Porter writes that as a happy-go-lucky soft shoe. Jules Munchen, Joseph Bulloff, and Peter Lorre in MGM's film version of Silk Stockings. The next couple of songs send us on a different kind of trip, to the hills and the woods. Stephen Sondheim is challenging us to go there for introspection, to take steps toward maturity. But for Rodgers and Hammerstein, it's more about healing.

The finale from Stephen Sondheim and James Lapine's Into the Woods, 1988, preceded by Rebecca Luker in the 1998 Broadway revival of Rodgers and Hammerstein's The Sound of Music. To close, a piece of advice given in a 1961 American musical written by Noel Coward, that sometimes it doesn't matter where you go, just as long as you get on the boat.

Noel Coward singing Noel Coward. And that's our travel brochure from Broadway and Hollywood musicals. Got your bags packed? 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
3: 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Our last trip is a return trip to Venice, courtesy of Richard Rodgers and Stephen Sondheim. They wrote this song for the character of Leona Samish, an American tourist, in their 1965 musical Do I Hear a Waltz, based on Arthur Lawrence's play The Time of the Cuckoo.

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0: Hello again, you're swinging down the lane with David Miller. I send warm greetings to listeners to station KTXK in Texarkana, Texas. If you tuned in last week, you were introduced to one of America's foremost composers of popular songs. Yes, his name might not have been familiar, but chances are that you were familiar with several of Julie Stein's songs. The good news is that we have even more of his compositions to present over the next hour. We start off with a composition that he created for a 1964 theatrical production. The show was Funny Girl. The lead role went to Barbara Streisand, who also played that role in the movie version. The song we're about to hear was a collaboration between Julie Stein and Bob Merrill. I know you're expecting me to bring you the Streisand version, but I have chosen instead to ask Judy Garland to sing Don't Rain on My Parade.
1: Now this is, they can just vamp while I try to explain. It's a very exciting night for me. Naturally, I'm back home. And Liza's here with me. And I think that's kind of marvelous. And I don't know one word of the next song. And it's really a tongue twister. So if I fail, you won't help me. No. Well, shall we try?
2: Fail.
1: You think we'll make it?
2: I don't know.
1: Let's try. Go.